0: Vessel Nissos Keros, a crude oil tanker, has safely transited the Strait of Hormuz and is expected to arrive in Visakhapatnam on the 3rd of June. He said the vessel is carrying around 270,000 metric tons of crude oil.
1: A merchant vessel, Nissos Keros, a Marshall Island flag crude oil tanker, safely transited Strait of Hormuz on the night of 25-26 and is bound to arrive at Visakhapatnam on 3rd June. This merchant vessel is carrying crude oil, approximately 270,000 metric tons. It has all foreign crew members and is a Marshall Island flag vessel. All Indian seafarers in the region are safe.
0: The Ministry of Health and Family Welfare has released the National Family Health Survey 6 with the data reflecting India's accelerated progress in maternal and child health, nutrition and financial protection. The survey released yesterday highlights that institutional deliveries increased from 88.6% to 90.6%. We have a detailed report.
2: The National Family Health Survey 6 showed 95.9% of pregnant women received antenatal care, while mothers receiving antenatal care in the first trimester increased from 70% to 76.2%. It also said that India's total fertility rate, TFR, remains at 2 and vaccines received by children aged from 12 to 23 months remains consistently high above 96%. The Health Ministry said that these improvements underscore the continued impact of national family planning programs, including Mission Parivar Vikas. The survey also records continued advancement in women's digital inclusion and financial empowerment. It said that women who had ever used the internet nearly doubled from 33.3% to 64.3%. The survey said that Ayushman Bharat, PMJAY, and expanded health protection initiatives strengthen financial security in healthcare. With Akshit, Swati Rakheja, Akashwani News, Delhi.
0: President of Myanmar, U Min Aung Hlaing, will arrive at Bodh Gaya in Bihar this morning on a five-day visit to India. He will be accompanied by a high-level delegation comprising several cabinet ministers, senior officials and business leaders. This will be the first visit of President Hlaing to India in his current capacity. We have a report.
3: President of Myanmar, U Min Aung Hlaing, will offer prayers at Mahabodhi Temple and Sujata Temple in Bodh Gaya. Later today, he will arrive in New Delhi, where he will meet External Affairs Minister Dr. S. Jaishankar. On Monday, he will hold discussions with Prime Minister Narendra Modi on further strengthening the historical and civilizational ties between the two countries. Briefing the media in New Delhi, External Affairs Ministry spokesperson Randhir Jaiswal said all issues that form the part of the gamut of relations between Myanmar and India will come up for discussions during meeting between the two leaders.
4: This is Myanmar's president's first visit and first visit to India in his official capacity right now. Myanmar is a neighbor. It lies at the confluence of India's neighborhood first, Act East and Mahasagar policies. This visit is expected to further strengthen and deepen the multifaceted relations between the two countries.
3: As a part of the visit, the Myanmar president will also travel to Mumbai on 2nd of June for business and industry interactions and site visits. With Suparna and Anupam, this is Jigyasa Pandey, Akashwani News, Delhi.
0: Outgoing Karnataka Chief Minister Siddaramaiah has called a Congress Legislature Party CLP meeting at 4 p.m. today to elect its new leader, with D.K. Shivakumar emerging as the frontrunner to succeed him. Governor Thawarchand Gehlot has accepted Mr. Siddaramaiah's resignation and asked him to continue as caretaker chief minister until a new leader is chosen. All 136 Congress MLAs have been issued a circular to attend the CLP meeting. AICC General Secretary and Karnataka in charge Randeep Singh Surjewala will observe the proceedings. After the new CLP leader is elected, he will meet the governor to seek permission to form the government and finalize the date for the swearing-in of the Council of Ministers. Our correspondent reports that the cabinet formation exercise has already started, with many aspirants trying to get ministerial berths. In Punjab civic body elections, the ruling Aam Aadmi Party, AAP, has won 958 of the 1,977 wards across 8 municipal corporations, 75 municipal councils and 19 Nagar Panchayats. The Congress won 397 wards, while the Shiromani Akali Dal won 192 and the BJP secured 172 wards. The BSP managed just 7 wards. Interestingly, independents secured 251 wards, placing them third. A total of 7,554 candidates contested in these urban local body elections held on the

0: 26th of this month. This is Akashvani giving you the news. For quick news updates round the clock, follow us on our X handle at AIR News Alerts. And for details of stories and more, log on to our website www.newsonair.gov.in and download News on AIR app. President Draupadi Murmu has extended greetings to the people of Goa on its statehood day today. The president said that Goa is renowned not only for its rich cultural heritage and warm hospitality, but also for its remarkable progress in education, technology, startups and sustainable development. Meanwhile, Vice President C.P. Radhakrishnan will participate in the Statehood Day celebrations at the Kala Academy in Panaji today. More from our correspondent.
1: The Statehood Day celebrations in Goa today will highlight the state's remarkable transformation over the last four decades. After liberation from Portuguese rule in 1961, Goa became a union territory along with Daman and Diu. A defining moment came in 1967 when Goans voted in the historic opinion poll to retain Goa's distinct identity. The recognition of Konkani as the official language in 1987 paved the way for statehood, and Goa became India's 25th state on 30th May that year. Today's program includes a release of a commemorative stamp on renowned cartoonist Mario Miranda, a launch of coffee table book, presentation of awards and citizen welfare initiatives. Later in the day, the Vice President will visit the CSIR National Institute of Oceanography in Goa, where he will tour research and technology exhibits and interact with scientists and release a coffee table book of CSIR NIO. Mahesh Sopre, Akashwani News, Panaji.
0: Prime Minister Narendra Modi extended his greetings to the people of Goa. He said this occasion is an opportunity to remember all those who worked tirelessly for the state's progress and identity. The Special Intensive Revision SIR of Electoral Rolls begins in Odisha today. The month-long exercise being conducted by the Election Commission of India will continue till the 28th of June and cover over 3.33 crore voters across the state. The revision aims to update the voters list by removing duplicate, deceased and ineligible entries while including all eligible voters. More than 45,000 booth level officers have been deployed for door-to-door verification and distribution of forms. The India Meteorological Department, IMD, has forecast heavy to very heavy rainfall over West Uttar Pradesh, Bihar, Odisha, Tamil Nadu, Puducherry, Karaikal and Andaman and Nicobar Islands today. The IMD has also predicted thunderstorm accompanied with hailstorm over Haryana, Punjab, Delhi, Rajasthan, Vidarbha and Chhattisgarh. The Met Department said that northeastern states and coastal Karnataka are likely to experience thunderstorm accompanied with lightning. Heatwave conditions are likely to prevail over West Madhya Pradesh and Telangana. In sports, India continued its impressive performance at the Asian Under-20 Athletics Championships in Hong Kong, taking its medal tally to 8, including 4 gold, 2 silver and 2 bronze, and climbing to second place in the standings behind China. On the second day of the competition yesterday, Indian athletes won 7 medals, including 4 golds. The standout performance came from 19-year-old Pooja Singh, who clinched the gold in the women's high jump with a leap of 1.93 meters. India's other 3 gold medals came from Nitin Gupta, who won the men's 5,000-meter race walk, while Amanat Kamboj topped the women's discus throw and Rahul Jakhar bagged the yellow medal in the men's decathlon. In cricket, Gujarat Titans stormed into the final of the IPL 2026 with a commanding 7-wicket victory over Rajasthan Royals in qualifier 2 at New Chandigarh last night. With this victory, Gujarat Titans have set up the title clash against defending champions Royal Challengers Bengaluru, which will be played in Ahmedabad tomorrow at 7:30 p.m. Chasing a formidable target of 215 runs, the 2022 champions produced a batting masterclass, reaching 219 for 3 in just 18.4 overs. Skipper Shubman Gill led from the front with a scintillating 104 off 53 balls, while Sai Sudarshan scored 58 runs. Gill was adjudged player of the match. And now for a look at today's newspapers, it's over to Tanvi Khurana.
2: Thank you, Naresh. Ministry of Home Affairs clears record CAPF deployment for 57-day Amarnath pilgrimage, says the Pioneer. IMD lowers monsoon outlook and puts off date of onset to June, is a top headline in the Hindu. Decades driest monsoon looms. Met cuts estimate to 90% of 50-year average, notes the Indian Express. Under the headline, next energy challenge, cheap power, cost costly transition. Financial Express writes that though consumers understand the long-term savings for a push to green energy, the challenge is affordability.

0: on the BBC World Service in association with ABC and Akashvani. This is Stumped.
1: Hello and welcome to Stumped, your intercontinental hit of news, features and debate from the quirky world of cricket. I'm Alison Mitchell in London, a city which, it's quite surreal to say, I now have the freedom of. A beautiful ceremony at the Guildhall this week I attended to receive the freedom of the City of London, which was really quite something and really special to be able to share it with family and some close friends as well. So yeah, look out for me as I drive sheep across a bridge over the River Thames in the coming months.
2: Well done, Ali. Yes, have you got a souvenir? You got something to show off for your time at the Guildhall? It's Jim Maxwell here in Sydney joining in a little celebration. What have you got?
1: It's an ancient scroll. It's an ancient scroll. Admitted to the freedom, it says.
2: Very nice.
3: The princess of the free world, Alison. So nice to be in the same show as you. This is Charu Sharma in Bangalore at home once again, just before I embark on some long journeys, because all the states in India now are queuing up to do their own T20 leagues, now that the big daddy, the IPL, is about to draw to a close. Where, by the way, the orange cap for the most runs scored in the season with the all-time maximum number of sixes hit is being worn by, lo and behold, would you believe it, a 15-year-old.
1: 5F Siriavanshi, what an immense talent. Wonder kid, isn't he? Now, first on Stumped, you'll know we've been closely following the story of the Afghanistan refugee women's team and their quest to play international cricket one day. Just to recap, when the Taliban returned to power in Afghanistan in August 2021, women were excluded from sports and public life. And the players who had only recently been contracted to the Afghan Cricket Board fled the country, with the majority resettling in Australia, where they rebuilt their lives, but struggled to get any recognition from the ICC. And through the work of extraordinary individuals and supported by Cricket Australia, an Afghanistan Women's 11 played its first match in Melbourne in January 2025. Later that year, the group were in India doing training camps at the same time as the 50-over World Cup, after the ICC had eventually announced a funding package. Well, next month, the women will be starting a landmark tour to England in another phase of their development. They'll get high-performance training and will play in a series of T20 friendly matches. But there are still questions to be asked about what will happen in the longer term. I've been speaking with the ECB's Deputy Chief Executive and Managing Director of England Women, Claire Connor, about just how this tour has come about.
4: We've been planning it, I suppose, operationally since February. Lots of sort of complicated bits and bits to sort of string together, as you can imagine, at a busy time with, you know, our own sort of domestic season and the World Cup. But really excited with where we've got to and the fact that all the visas have been approved. So hopefully no last minute hurdles there.
1: So what will this trip look like for them? And when it was announced, lots of people jumping on social media to say, well, you know, who are they playing? Where will they be playing? Will we be able to watch? Just what will the sort of level of T20 matches be that they'll be playing, for example, and whereabouts?
4: I guess one of the challenges is not just quite knowing how to match up opposition with their standard. You know, they dispersed as a group across sort of their where they live in, again, mostly Melbourne, Canberra, so they play regular club cricket. You know, let's be honest, they've had a lot more important challenges in their lives. They're recreational cricketers now.

0: Oh, you know, they're club cricketers, but they're going to play an MCC Foundation Select 11. The MCC Foundation are going to select a sort of Premier 11, I guess. So they'll be playing them at Wormsley.
1: They're school level cricketers from the hub, yeah, that the MCC
0: They'll be
1: Foundation runs.
0: sort of late teen. And again, they will be much more used to playing regular cricket. They will have had the fortune by being part of the MCC Foundation Hub program to have had really regular training and development opportunities and the chance to play competitive games. So we'll see how that one plays out. They'll also be playing the UK Women's Army, many of whom will have served in Afghanistan. So
1: Wow.
0: that should be a really kind of powerful.
1: Yeah, quite a poignant fixture.
0: Yeah, for sure. They're also playing the UK Women Armed Forces 11, which is obviously a combined team from across the services. They're playing them at Fenners, which is the first class ground at Cambridge. And also up there, they'll play against Cambridge University Women. And then they're playing a couple of other games, another MCC 11, Women's 11, and they're also playing against another touring side, a girls team who are coming over. Again, team of late team. Teenage girls from a charity called Catch Trust. It was set up by Gary Kirsten. It's a cricket project in a township in Cape Town.
1: Former India coach and, of course, South African. Yeah.
0: Yeah. I think we need to sort of manage people's expectation about the standard. I suspect that people would want to go through curiosity, but also to show support, I think.
1: So this tour follows on from a tour of India, and this is all part of the funding that was announced by the ICC back in April 2025. Now, my understanding is that this funding lasts until the end of this tour of England. Firstly, is that correct? Can you confirm that? And what next is the big question for these players and therefore the funding?
0: Yeah, so firstly, you're correct. So the funding kind of pot that was, as you say, announced last year, that comes to an end after this tour. I think roughly $1 million was pot was created. So ICC, ECB, Cricket Australia, and BCCI as the key stakeholders in the activities of that year. So, yeah, those are the four kind of stakeholders in the funding model, if you like, for this period that we're in. And I'm none the wiser in terms of what next. I hope that there is a review of what this year has provided and what's been learned. And I hope that there is the opportunity for those involved in the delivery of this year to be able to feed back to the ICC. There has to be a way forward where, you know, and we've seen from the FIFA
1: I
0: announcement.
1: was about to mention that. So FIFA, for those not aware, recently changed their rules to allow the football equivalent of the Afghan women's team. There is a refugee team that in football is called Afghan Women United. So FIFA have changed their rules to then allow that team that is supported by FIFA financially to compete in recognised FIFA events, so to compete on the international stage. Have you got a sense of people within cricket high up or at the ICC who have taken note of that or have paid attention? Could that provide a blueprint for cricket going forwards?
0: There's been a couple of meetings recently, ICC meetings. There's been a Women's Cricket Committee meeting a few weeks ago, and then a Chief Exec Committee meeting last week. And that FIFA announcement was discussed quite thoroughly in the Women's Cricket Committee meeting. And I think that will sort of go up to the ICC board when they meet in the summer. If FIFA can find a way though to create those playing opportunities and to find a route through, as you say, for football's equivalent of these cricketers, then, you know, there's a blueprint. I think it would be a pretty significant abdication of responsibility given the timing immediately after a Women's World Cup and at the end of this funding period for the Afghan refugee women's team, if there wasn't a senior ICC discussion about what next and what the international cricket community should be doing.
1: And if I was to ask you how optimistic you are about a future sustainable funding model for this group of players, what would you say at this point of time?
0: I would be moderately optimistic. not

0: very. This current model is not a sustainable model, i.e., having four organizations contributing to a year's worth of activity that doesn't have a kind of pathway or a horizon that's being aimed for. ECB has been very happy to put in its roughly $250,000 share of that. But I don't see how the current model is a sustainable one. I think it was a short-term solution to a quite high-profile problem. My belief is that there are some very, very good people working in cricket, and they've got to be brave. Hard decisions have to be made, but sometimes those hard decisions aren't that hard.
1: And there is a fund, isn't there? The ICC has a
0: There
1: strategic
0: is, yeah. I mean,
1: development fund.
0: that is a route that could be, in terms of the actual funding model. But before we think about where the money's coming from, what's the plan?
1: Yeah.
0: So
1: I think the
0: yes.
1: girls dream, don't they, of featuring in, say, that first level qualifier event for their region to say we are a recognised international team or a recognised refugee team that we can play against, whether it's Papua New Guinea or whatever country, say, in the
0: Yeah, and
1: Australasia
0: the
1: region.
0: ICC has done a brilliant job of

0: creating those, especially in the women's
1: Pathways.
0: game, those pathways. They're virtually all stream now. There's amazing regional tournaments all over, every continent. If we were to sort of extrapolate that, like this team of women could compete in that region, and they could be part of that East Asia Pacific community. That is not a difficult decision. Cricket has got no shortage of money. And as you say, there is a strategic fund that was set up a couple of years ago. There is plenty in that fund that hasn't yet been allocated.
1: Claire Connor, then, the Deputy Chief Executive of the England and Wales Cricket Board. We have asked the ICC for an update about the future funding of the Afghanistan refugee women's team, and at the time of recording this, we are yet to receive a response. What did you make there of what you heard from Claire? Carrie?
2: Every step is important, and I'm glad that in England there's been such a long list of fixtures for this tour. But there are larger questions, and Claire did allude to them. One, of course, the long-term plan, because if this set of players is coming from one area, say in Australia, surely there are many such Afghan ladies in other parts of the world who would like to be up for selection or be playing cricket in their own way, wherever they are. And how do we push global Afghan team possible? If FIFA can get some sort of a legitimate Afghanistan team going in football, then surely they can do so in cricket. So the biggest question is how to put the whole diaspora together.
1: Jim?
3: Well, it's uplifting to hear that they actually have a profile, a presence, and they're not complete.

0: be abandoned, as obviously they have been by their own government. I don't know where this all goes. I don't think Claire or anyone else really does. But if they're part of the firmament of cricket in the near future, that's important. That they have some recognition, they have a place. That in itself is very gratifying. And we just got to keep working away at it in the hope that they will have a much better place, reputation, and improve to the point where they can be competitive on the bigger stage.
1: Well, next on Stumped, let's dive into the ICC Women's T20 World Cup, which isn't far away now and being held in England. 12 teams will compete, and England, as hosts, play the opening game on the 12th of June against Sri Lanka in Edgbaston. Now, they're in a group with Scotland, Ireland, West Indies, and a

0: that is the plan. Yeah, it's been really, I guess, frustrating watching from the sidelines and not being able to help and, you know, feel like I'm missing out a little bit. But yeah, I mean, the girls have done brilliantly in my absence. And yeah, it's been great watching.
1: Now tell me about the World Cup, home World Cup. First of all, what difference does that make with it being on home soil? Everything from the support, the travel, the logistics, the expectation.
0: There's lots of things that are familiar about this summer. Obviously, we're playing at grounds that we've been to, familiar conditions for us in all sorts of ways, which is a nice feeling, I suppose. It sort of settles you. And like you say, the support that we'll get from the crowds and the public will be immense, I think.
2: Hi, Nat. Jim Maxwell here in Sydney. World Cup's a bit elusive for England since 2017 in that famous victory. So how much pressure are you under going into this at home?
0: It has been a long time since 2017, hasn't it? I actually can't believe that it's been almost 9 years. Doesn't feel that long ago, to be honest. And obviously, as a side, we would have loved to have, you know, picked up another trophy or two along the way. But maybe it's a full circle moment that we're back in England and with another World Cup. There is obviously pressure being the home side, and the home fans will want us to do really well. We're sort of, as a group, chatting about the, I guess, what we can affect and the bubble that we can create around our team, I suppose, to not let in that outside noise.
2: Part of your preparation, you've been spending some time in a camp with the British Army. Talk about that experience and what it may have done to help your leadership.
0: We spent a few days with the Royal Tank Regiment, which was, yeah, very, very different to any experiences we've had before. I suppose that is probably what it was designed to do, really, to introduce us to different ways of leadership, different ways of working as a team, and yeah, seeing where we can, I suppose, bring in those experiences to the cricket team.
2: So did you learn how to drive a tank?
0: They wouldn't let us drive it, unfortunately. We all sort of got into the driver's seat or the passenger seat. I mean, there's a very cramped space in a tank. I'm not sure I would like to be shut in there for a few days.
3: This is Charu Sharma from Bangalore. Thanks for joining us. This is your seventh T20 World Cup, in case you weren't keeping count, and your second one at home. Has been a massive collection of experiences. How would you describe a then and now scenario in your game and the game overall?
0: Just think that the scores are so much higher now. I suppose the ceiling is a lot higher. And sort of T20 cricket felt a little bit like 50 overs in that you sort of have a bit of a power play and, you know, knock the ball around in the middle and then maybe go for it a bit at the end. Whereas now, you know, people have the license to attack from ball one, keep it going and I suppose look for scores over 200, which is really cool.
3: There's no doubt that when India won the World Cup on home soil, it led to a lot of positive changes. And I'm sure that was the case in 2017 in England as well. But a victory on home soil this time around, what do you wish for in terms of more changes, more directions for English cricket?
0: I guess, obviously, winning helps keep you in the limelight and I suppose, relevant in the public eye. But I think this World Cup is probably more about leaving a legacy and the sort of undercurrents of, you know, the grassroots cricket and inspiring the next generation are as important as, I suppose, the team.
1: Great to have you on. Nat Siverbrant, England captain, looking to lead a team into the World Cup starting on June the 12th. England, that opening game at Edgbaston. That's all we've got time for on this week's Stumped on Akash Bani. Don't forget to follow us on X. We're at BBCWS Sport and use the hashtag BBCStumped. And check us out on YouTube by going to the BBC World Service YouTube channel. Thanks to Charu Sharma and Jim Maxwell and to all of you for listening. Speak to you soon. Bye-bye.
4: Stumped is a BBC Sport production for the BBC World Service in association with ABC and Akashvani.

0: This is Akashvani, and I'm Shagun Chopra with the midday news. The headlines. Indian Army prepared for Operation Sindhu 2.0 if the situation warrants, says Chief of Army Staff General Upendra Dwivedi. Myanmar President U Min Aung Hlaing begins his five-day India visit with prayers at Mahabodhi Temple in Bodh Gaya, Bihar. Karnataka Congress Legislature Party to meet in Bangalore this afternoon to elect its new leader. At least seven people killed in separate incidents of thunderstorms, rain and lightning across Bihar. U.S. Defense Secretary Pete Hegseth says Washington is prepared to resume military action against Iran if efforts to reach a deal fail. And in women's cricket, India to take on hosts England in second T20 international three-match series in Bristol today. And now the news in detail. Chief of Army Staff General Upendra Dwivedi today said that the Indian Armed Forces remain on high operational alert and are prepared for Operation Sindhu 2.0 if the situation warrants further military action. Addressing the passing out parade of the 150th course at the National Defence Academy in Kharakwasla, Pune, General Dwivedi said that Operation Sindoor demonstrated India's ability to respond to provocation with precision and resolve, setting a benchmark for the country's response to emerging security challenges. General Dwivedi said Operation Sindoor reflected the nation's resolve and underscored the importance of synergy among the armed forces.
1: As far as Operation Sindoor is concerned, firstly, it

0: Still continuing. There is temporary cessation of hostilities. So the Indian Army or all the three services are preparing well for Operation Sindoor 2.0 if it takes place. Presently, we are looking at enhancing our synergy within the three services. We are looking at equipping ourselves for the next warfare. As I have told you, the next warfare will not be limited to the land, maritime and air alone. The new entries, that is the space, cyber and cognitive warfare, will play a very important role.
1: President of Myanmar U Min Aung Hlaing arrived today at Gaya in Bihar on a five-day visit to India. He visited the world-renowned Mahabodhi Temple in Bodh Gaya and offered prayers at the sacred Buddhist site. He also meditated under the revered Bodhi tree where Lord Buddha is believed to have attained enlightenment. During his visit, the Myanmar president paid obeisance at the historic Sujata Temple in Bakuror and visited the Burmese monastery in Bodh Gaya. President U Min Aung Hlaing will arrive in New Delhi later in the day. He will meet External Affairs Minister Dr. S. Jaishankar this evening. Tomorrow, the Myanmar President is expected to participate in the Myanmar-India Business Forum. On Monday, President U Min Aung Hlaing will hold discussions with Prime Minister Narendra Modi. The Karnataka Congress Legislature Party is scheduled to meet in Bangalore at 4 p.m. today to elect its new leader to succeed the outgoing Chief Minister, Mr. Siddaramaiah. Governor Thavarchand Gehlot has already accepted the resignation of Mr. Siddaramaiah, asking him to act as a caretaker until a new incumbent is chosen. Our correspondent reports that Mr. D.K. Shivkumar is likely to be formally elected as the new leader of the Congress Legislature Party. The 136 Congress MLAs have been asked to attend the CLP meeting. More from our correspondent.
2: Before being elected the CLP leader, D.K. Shivkumar met Governor to indicate the preferred days of swearing-in ceremony and venue. Once the CLP chooses its new leader, the swearing-in date and number of legislators to be sworn in will be finalized. The cabinet formation exercise has already started with many aspirants lobbying for ministerial berths. The government formation exercise is given priority so that Rajya Sabha and Legislative Council election next month could be given due importance. KPCC president's seat is likely to fall vacant after its present incumbent takes over as Chief Minister. Sudhindra, Akashwani News, Bengaluru.
1: The National Testing Agency, NTA, has said that a technical glitch at the end of its technology partner TCS delayed the commencement of the Common University Entrance Test, UG 2026, at some examination centres today. In a social media post, the NTA said the issue has been resolved and the examination is being conducted with full compensatory time to ensure that no candidate is disadvantaged. The agency said the timing for the afternoon session has been revised. Candidates will be allowed entry from 2:30 p.m. while the examination will begin at 4 p.m. instead of the scheduled time of 3 p.m. NTA said candidates appearing in the morning session are being given the full duration of the examination and will be permitted to leave only after completing the paper. Chief of Defence Staff General Anil Chauhan today bid farewell to military service after receiving a ceremonial Tri-Services Guard of Honour at the National War Memorial in New Delhi. The ceremony marked the culmination of his distinguished tenure as the country's top military officer. After laying wreath at the War Memorial, General Chauhan said it was a matter of great honour for him to superannuate with the Tri-Services Guard of Honour. Marking his transition to civilian life after over four decades of service, General Chauhan described his tenure satisfying and excellent.
3: A matter of great honour for me to superannuate with the Tri-Services Guard of Honour. I thank the three services and headquarter IDS for it. With the conclusion of the Guard of Honour, I bid farewell to my colleagues in uniform, comrades in arms forever. I laid the wreath at the War Memorial for the last time in uniform, as a humble tribute to those who laid down their lives in the line of duty. This is symbolic of my transiting from uniform to a civilian life. I had a very satisfying and an excellent tenure.
1: Chief Election Commissioner Gyanesh Kumar today said that elections in India are conducted strictly in accordance with the Constitution, electoral laws and the transparent guidelines issued by the Election Commission. Addressing the second National Conference of Councils representing the Election Commission at the India International Institute of Democracy and Election Management in New Delhi, Mr. Kumar highlighted that around 1.8 crore personnel are deployed during Lok Sabha elections to ensure transparency, accountability and the conduct of free and fair polls.
4: Elections in India are held strictly as per the constitution.

0: of India, electoral rolls, electoral laws and the transparent instructions issued by Election Commission of India from time to time. No right and no left. It's only law. It's only transparency. You know how many electors are there in India? You add the continent of America, North America, South America, the entire Europe, the entire Australia, the entire Africa, and still 8 crores counting. We are roughly 95 crores plus today.
1: The conference began with demonstrations and briefings on electoral roll management, special intensive revision and polling, and counting procedures. This is Akashwani giving you the news. For quick news updates round the clock, follow us on our X handle at AIR News Alerts. And for details of stories and more, log on to our website www.newsonair.gov.in and download News on AIR app. At least 7 people have been killed in separate incidents of thunderstorms, rain and lightning strikes across Bihar. 3 fatalities were reported in Gaya, while Aurangabad recorded 2 deaths. Additionally, 1 death each has been reported from Saran and Khagaria districts. Expressing grief over the tragic incidents, Chief Minister Samrat Chaudhary has announced an ex gratia grant of 4 lakh rupees each for the next of kin of the deceased. Minority Affairs Minister Kiran Rijiju today informed that for the first time, Indian Hajj Mission has received 2 prestigious Labetum Awards from the Saudi Ministry of Hajj and Umrah for excellence in Hajj coordination and communication. In a social media post, Mr. Rijiju said that the successful conduct of the core phase of Hajj 2026 reflects the seamless coordination between the Ministry of Minority Affairs, the Hajj Committee of India, and the Indian Hajj Mission led by India's ambassador to Saudi Arabia and the Consul General in Jeddah. Goa today celebrated its 40th statehood day at the Kala Academy in Panaji. Addressing the gathering, Vice President C.P. Radhakrishnan described Goa as a model state that has successfully balanced development with the preservation of its rich culture and heritage. More from our correspondent.
2: Vice President C.P. Radhakrishnan today said Goa stands as an inspiring example of how identity and progress can go hand in hand. Addressing the 40th Goa Statehood Day celebrations at Kala Academy in Panaji, he said Goa has successfully preserved its cultural roots while embracing modern development. The Vice President described Goa as much more than tourist destination, calling it a living civilization shaped by cultural exchange, social harmony and intellectual openness. Earlier, Vice President inaugurated the Mario Miranda exhibition, released a commemorative postage stamp and special cover on the renowned cartoonist, distributed awards and appointment letters, and launched enhanced assistance under Deen Dayal Swasthya Seva Yojana scheme. Mahesh Sopre, Akashwani News, Panaji.
1: Hindi Patrakarita Divas is being observed today. The day is celebrated every year on May 30th in India to commemorate the beginning of journalism in the Hindi. The day marks the publication of Uddant Martand, the first Hindi newspaper in India, which was launched on May 30, 1826 from Kolkata. The newspaper was founded and edited by Pandit Jugal Kishore Shukla, who is regarded as a pioneer of Hindi journalism. On the occasion, Lok Sabha Speaker Om Birla today extended his greetings to journalists, writers and enlightened individuals dedicated to the Hindi language. In a social media post, Mr. Birla said that Hindi journalism has served as a powerful medium for awakening social consciousness, strengthening democracy and reflecting the sentiments of the people. US President Donald Trump held a 2-hour meeting with his top advisors at the White House to discuss the possibility of a deal with Iran aimed at extending the ceasefire. The meeting, held in the Situation Room, ended without any clarity on the next course of action. Ahead of the meeting, President Trump said that any agreement to prolong the ceasefire would require Iran to reopen the Strait of Hormuz, commit to never developing a nuclear weapon, and allow the United States to remove its enriched uranium stockpile. U.S. Defense Secretary Pete Hegseth has said that Washington is prepared to resume military action against Iran if efforts to reach a deal fail. Addressing the Shangri-La Dialogue, Asia's premier security forum, Mr. Hegseth said the U.S. has adequate military stockpiles in the region and around the world to undertake such operations if required. He said the country is well positioned to respond to any contingency. The U.S. Defense Secretary also asserted that Washington remains firmly committed to the Asia-Pacific region despite its involvement in the

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It's Akashwani's Rainbow Channel on FM 107.1 MHz. Hi, folks, doing out there. Please stay tuned for the news in Marathi. We'll be back with more fab music in just a bit. 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

We got the music to cool you down. It's a hot summer night, and there's only one way to stay cool, and that's listening to the coolest radio station in this city. That's Akashwani's Rainbow Channel on FM 107.1 Mega. It's how you folks are there. It's time for Rockwood Jock, the show that comes to you Monday to Sunday, playing you absolutely the coolest music there is. Well, I just needed to use the word cool tonight because it's really hot, you know, coming in from outside, coming in to do the show live. I was like, wow, this is a heat wave happening. We need to play some cool music to cool you guys down listening in. Well, let me tell you what's happening. My name is Fali. What a show we've got for you tonight. We're celebrating 50 years of the UK dance chart. So the first chart listing for dance music happened on this very night in May 1976, 50 years ago. And we're going to be counting down tonight the 100 greatest songs on the dance charts. And guess what? Cliff Richard is there with this one, and he's at number 84 with this. The queen of the dance charts on the UK scene is the one and only superstar, Kylie Minogue. She has 13 number one songs, and it just happens to be the superstar's 50th birthday. We're celebrating in style tonight. Here we go. The best of Kylie, the best of the UK dance music scene. She was only 17 when she recorded this.

Kylie Minogue over there, one of the best number one hits of the 80s. It spent 9 weeks at number one on the pop charts, 17 on the dance charts. Better the Devil You Know. It's at number 58 on the 100 greatest songs on the UK dance charts. Tonight we're counting that down. You're celebrating 50 years of the UK dance charts. You're going to be blown away. You know, we've got amazing artists. ABBA have 18 number one hits on the dance charts. The Bee Gees, Michael Jackson, Wham, and George Michael, 8 number ones. Kylie altogether has had 13 solo

dates and two with other artists. That makes a total 15. She's got two more than Madonna. Madonna has 13 number one hits, and Elvis and Cliff Richard as well are three number ones on the UK dance charts. So it's going to be amazing. You're not going to believe who's number one on this list. 3 billion streams, downloads and radio requests, and 28 weeks at number one on the dance charts. What do you think?

favorite dance song and which song you think should be number one on the list, and also share memories of somebody who influenced you to dance. You know, it could be a dance teacher, it could be your mom, it could be your sister, it could be anybody, your brother, somebody who influenced you while you were growing up, you know, with their dancing or taught you to dance or dance with you. Some dance-related memory. That's what you need to share on Saturday day tonight. And we'll be taking in those requests from 10 o'clock onwards. That's 865-766-1071. That's the WhatsApp number. So we're going to be having a party all night right here on this radio station tonight as we celebrate the greatest dance songs ever. Here's another classic. Kylie actually managed to take this to number two on the dance charts. It's one of her greatest songs ever, number one on the pop charts. And it was actually a tribute to the movie Grease. Kylie saw the movie Grease when she was 9 years old, and she learned the entire album and started singing, learning those songs. And of course, on her first album, she needed to pay tribute to that, you know, to Olivia Newton-John. And this was the great love song from Grease, Tears on My Pillow. We're celebrating Kylie Minogue's 50th birthday. She's the biggest female artist on the UK dance charts. 99 singles, that's what she's managed to have on the UK charts. Here we go.

That's Kylie over there. She spent 11 weeks at number one on the UK pop charts, 19 on the UK dance charts. It's number 25 on the 100 greatest songs on the UK dance charts. Can't get you out of my head. You know, people are messaging me and thanks, Fali, for this retro evening. Hey, this is not retro music. This just came out, you know, a decade and a half ago. It's not that old, folks. You know, I can't believe it. I mean, think about the early Kylie stuff. Then what would you call that? Ancient music? Well, the Kylie music is timeless when you listen to it. She started in the 80s when she was just a teenager, and as she's grown into a beautiful, mature singer, she's still got the hits. I mean, she just had the 2025 Christmas number one hit across the charts worldwide. And she won a Grammy as well for Best Electronic Dance Music. She's still going strong, and even though she's turned 58 years old, she's still being called the Princess of Pop. Tonight, we're celebrating Kylie Minogue's achievement. She's the biggest female artist on the UK dance charts. She's got more hits than Madonna on those dance charts. 99 singles, 15 number one hits and 34 top 10. And she's the only artist on the UK top charts to have a number one

Over the past five decades, the 80s, 90s, zeros, 2000 to 2010, and now again, you know, 2010 to 2026, she's still having number one hits. Well, her biggest, two biggest hits, the first one is a love song that went to number one in 25 countries. It's called Especially For You. Here we go. Listen to this. Celebrating Kylie. Great music. I love this song. One of the biggest number one love songs of the 80s. With Jason Donovan. Here we go.

0: Good evening. This is Akashvani and I am Valsa Williams with the news at 9. The headlines. D. Keshavakumar elected leader of Congress Legislature Party in Karnataka to take oath as Chief Minister on Wednesday. Month-long Khet Bachao Abhiyan to be launched from Monday to promote balanced and judicious use of fertilizers. Prime Minister Narendra Modi to share his thoughts in Mann Ki Baat program on Akashvani tomorrow. IMD forecasts thunderstorms accompanied by hailstorms over East Rajasthan, Himachal Pradesh, Uttarakhand and Vidarbh tomorrow. In badminton, Sattvik Sairaj and Ki Reddy and Chirag Shetty advanced to men's doubles final of Singapore Open. And in women's cricket, England set a target of 169 runs for India in the second T20 International in Bristol. In Karnataka, the Congress Legislature Party meeting in Vidhan Sabha has elected D. K. Shivakumar as its new leader after the resignation of Siddaramaiah. His name was proposed by outgoing Chief Minister Siddaramaiah and Dr. G. Parameshwar. After adopting the resolution, AICC General Secretary K. C. Venugopal made the official announcement. Later, briefing media persons in Bengaluru, Mr. Venugopal said D. K. Shivakumar will visit the governor to stake claim to form the government. He also announced that the swearing-in ceremony will be held on the 3rd of June. More from our correspondent.
1: After a few tense moments in the evening, the news was broken that D.K. Shivakumar has been chosen Legislature Party leader. The outgoing Chief Minister Siddaramaiah had moved a one-line resolution that electing the CLP leader must be left to the discretion of AICC. Thereafter, AICC General Secretaries K.C. Venugopal and Randeep Singh Surjewala held a discussion with Siddaramaiah separately in Chief Minister's chamber in Vidhan Sabha. So, after a break in CLP meeting, when it commenced again, D.K. Shivakumar was elected the leader after a meeting with the governor and seeking his permission for a swearing-in ceremony as the next chief minister on June 3rd at 4:05 p.m. The governor has invited D.K. Shivakumar to take oath along with cabinet members at the requested date and time. Sudhindra, Akashwani News, Bengaluru.
0: The Khet Bachao Abhiyan to promote balanced and judicious use of fertilizers will be launched across the country on the 1st of June and will be carried out throughout the month. Union Minister for Agriculture and Farmers Welfare Shivraj Singh Chauhan chaired a high-level meeting regarding the preparations of the campaign in New Delhi today. He said the campaign should be made a comprehensive national drive connecting farms, farmers and villages. The minister said the focus of the campaign will be on balanced and judicious use of fertilizers, timely advice to farmers in view of weather-related challenges, active participation at panchayat level and delivering the benefits of the schemes directly to the villages. A report.
2: The Khet Bachao Abhiyan will be carried out across the country from Monday till 30th June. The Krishi Vigyan Kendras have been assigned the role of key coordinators for all participating institutions in the campaign. Over 1,600 teams have been formed and a total of 500 teams have been constituted for 100 districts of excessive fertilizer use. During the campaign, the focus will be on saving the farms and providing timely and right guidance to farmers. Agriculture Ministry emphasized that minimizing the reckless use of chemical fertilizers is the prime objective of the campaign. The farmers will be sensitized about the balanced use of fertilizers and other agricultural inputs based on soil tests, motivating them to increase the use of green manures, organic and bio products. Anupam Mishra, Akashwani News, Delhi.
0: Prime Minister Narendra Modi will share his thoughts with the people of the country and abroad in the Mann Ki Baat program on Akashvani at 11 a.m. tomorrow. It will be the 134th episode of the monthly radio program. The program will be broadcast across the entire network of Akashvani and Doordarshan, the AIR News website and the news on AIR mobile app. It will also be live streamed on the YouTube channels of AIR News, DD News, the PMO and the Ministry of Information and Broadcasting. Akashvani will broadcast the program in regional languages immediately after the Hindi broadcast. President of Myanmar, U May Aung Hlaing, arrived in New Delhi this evening on a five-day visit to India. Union Minister of State for External Affairs Kirti Vardhan Singh received him at the airport. Earlier today, the President of Myanmar visited Gaya in Bihar and prayed at Mahabodhi Temple. He is accompanied by a high-level delegation comprising several cabinet ministers, senior officials and business leaders. This is the first visit of President U Mei Aung Lyang to India in his current capacity. External Affairs Minister Dr. S. Jaishankar called on Mr. Lyang. In a social media post, Dr. Jaishankar appreciated the Myanmar President's positive sentiment towards deepening the long-standing bilateral cooperation. He said he is looking forward to the meeting of Mr. Lyang with Prime Minister Narendra Modi to advance the partnership for peace, progress and prosperity. The visiting dignitary will also participate in a business forum. Defence Secretary Rajesh Kumar Singh interacted with Singapore President Tharman Shanmugaratnam at the Istana reception hosted on the sidelines of the Shangri-La Dialogue 2026 in Singapore. In a social media post, the Ministry of Defence said the discussions were focused on further strengthening bilateral strategic ties and advancing cooperation in areas of mutual interest. This is Akashwani giving you the news. For quick news updates round the clock, follow us on our X handle at AIR News Alerts. And for details of stories and more, log on to our website www.newsonair.gov.in and download News on AIR app. Welcome back. You're with us on the news at 9. India's economic performance remained resilient despite global uncertainty arising from the ongoing conflict in West Asia. The Finance Ministry's monthly economic review for May 2026 says the foreign exchange reserves remained at comfortable levels even as elevated crude oil prices, tighter financial conditions and slowing growth in major economies created a more challenging global environment. The index of core industries declined marginally by 0.4% in March, though infrastructure and manufacturing activities maintained underlying momentum. Retail inflation remained contained at 3.4% in March. The report also noted that liquidity in the system remained in surplus, while bank credit growth remains steady at over 17% year-on-year. The government has temporarily exempted customs duties on cotton imports from the 1st of June till the 31st of October this year. The Ministry of Textiles in a notification said the decision has been taken keeping the interests of cotton farmers and the entire cotton value chain at the forefront. The ministry said the measure implemented during the cotton off-season will ensure adequate cotton availability for the textile industry, support MSMEs, reduce input costs and boost the competitiveness of Indian textiles. Minister of State for Personnel, Public Grievances and Pensions Dr. Jitendra Singh today launched the AI-enabled CP Grams voice chatbot Samadhan Didi in New Delhi. Developed by the Department of Administrative Reforms and Public Grievances in collaboration with Bhashini, Samadhan Didi is a voice-based multilingual grievance registration assistant with intelligent AI-based categorization that helps citizens register public grievances through an interactive conversational interface. Addressing the media, Dr. Jitendra Singh described Samadhan Didi as a significant step towards the democratization of the government's grievance redressal mechanism. Electronic and IT Minister Ashwini Vaishnav today visited Loham in Surajpur in Greater Noida, which is producing sustainable critical minerals and advanced materials. Speaking to media, Mr. Vaishnav said lithium batteries and permanent magnets play a crucial role in several modern technologies, and Prime Minister Narendra Modi envisions that this should be manufactured in India and its technology should be developed domestically.
3: A young startup Loham has developed the complete technology. After developing the technology, they have taken it to the production level. Today I got the opportunity to visit this plant. There is a machine for making lithium carbonate which will be directly used in battery manufacturing and the machines used for making permanent magnets. They have developed these very advanced and highly complex technologies in a very efficient manner.
0: To mark the completion of 200 years of Hindi journalism, Communication Minister Jyotiraditya Scindia today released a commemorative postage stamp and first day cover in honour of the first Hindi newspaper Udant Marthand in New Delhi. On the occasion, Chairman of Indira Gandhi National Centre for the Arts, Ram Bahadur Rai, read out a congratulatory message from Prime Minister Narendra Modi. In his message, the Prime Minister said the bicentenary of Hindi journalism is a celebration of India's consciousness, thought and public awakening. India's Hajj mission won two prestigious awards at this year's Khitamahu Misk ceremony in Saudi Arabia, marking a historic first for the country. The Labetum Awards, given annually by the Saudi Hajj Ministry to recognize excellence in pilgrim services, were presented to the Indian Hajj mission under the Best Hajj Coordination and Communication category. The ceremony marks the formal conclusion of the Hajj season. In a statement, the Indian Hajj mission said the recognition reflects the collective dedication, teamwork and commitment of everyone involved in the Hajj operations. The India Meteorological Department, IMD, has forecast thunderstorm accompanied by hailstorm over East Rajasthan, Himachal Pradesh, Uttarakhand and Vidarbh tomorrow. Thunderstorm accompanied by lightning and gusty winds is also expected in most of North India, including Bihar and Gangetic West Bengal tomorrow. Similar weather conditions are likely in Jharkhand, Karnataka, Konkan, Goa, Maharashtra, Marathwada, Rayalaseema, Telangana and Andaman and Nicobar Islands during the next 2 days. Heavy rainfall has been forecast over Andhra Pradesh, Gujarat, Kerala, Mahe, Lakshadweep and northeastern parts of the country tomorrow and in Odisha, Tamil Nadu, Puducherry, Karaikal and Madhya Pradesh during the next 2 days. A gradual fall in maximum temperatures by 2 to 4 degrees Celsius is expected over central India during the next 2 days. Meanwhile, pre-monsoon rains persist across Kerala. The IMD has issued an orange alert for Thiruvananthapuram today as heavy rains lashed many parts of the district. Yellow alert has been issued for 7 districts today and 6 districts tomorrow, predicting isolated heavy rainfall. Fishermen have been advised not to venture into the sea along the Keralam and Lakshadweep coasts until Wednesday. IMD said atmospheric conditions are becoming increasingly favourable for the southwest monsoon to advance into parts of Keralam and Tamil Nadu within the next 4 to 5 days. In badminton, Indian men's doubles pair of Sattvik Sairaj Ranki Reddy and Chirag Shetty advanced to the finals of the Singapore Open tournament. The Indian pair defeated world number one South Korea's duo Seo Seung Jae and Kim Won Ho 21-19-21-18 in the semi-final today. In the mixed doubles, India's Dhruv Kapila and Tanisha Krasto lost to Japan's Sayaka Hobara and Yuichi Shimogami 16-21-21-17-13-21 in the semi-final today. In women's cricket, hosts England have set a target of 169 runs for India in the second T20 international of the three-match series in Bristol.

In reply, India was 70 for 2 in 9 overs when reports last came in. Opting to bat first, England posted 168 runs for the loss of 5 wickets in their allotted 20 overs. Freya Kemp was the highest run scorer with 39 not out of just 13 deliveries. For India, Sri Charani took 3 wickets. Indian team is currently leading the series 1-0 after a commanding 38-run victory in the opening match in Chelmsford on Thursday. Indian wrestlers delivered an impressive performance at the Asian Under-17 Wrestling Championships in Da Nang, Vietnam today, securing several medals across different weight categories. In the 73-kilogram category, Garima claimed the gold medal, defeating Mongolia's Namun Sedseg Batbold 18-6. In the 43-kilogram category, Deeksha secured gold, beating Uzbekistan's Muklisa Masharipova 6-0. In the 49-kilogram category, Nikita settled for silver after a loss against China's Yuting Yuan. And now before we end the bulletin, the headlines once again. D. Keshavakumar elected leader of Congress Legislature Party in Karnataka to take oath as Chief Minister on Wednesday. Month-long Khet Bachao Abhiyan to be launched from Monday to promote balanced and judicious use of fertilizers. Prime Minister Narendra Modi to share his thoughts in Man Ki Baat program on Akashvani tomorrow. IMD forecasts thunderstorms accompanied by hailstorms over East Rajasthan, Himachal Pradesh, Uttarakhand and Vidarbh tomorrow. In badminton, Sattvik Sairaj, Ranki Reddy and Chirag Shetty advanced to men's doubles final of Singapore Open. And in women's cricket, England set a target of 169 runs for India in the second T20 international in Bristol. That is all in the news at 9. Good night.

Mamma Mia, it's ABBA, the greatest dance group ever in the history of music. Are you folks there? It's the show that comes to you Monday to Sunday, 7 days a week, playing you absolutely the greatest stuff ever, the coolest stuff ever. It's Unwind, and you're listening to Akashwani's Rainbow Channel on FM 107.1 megahertz. Hey guys, how are you doing out there? My name's Fali, coming to you absolutely live. What a show I've got for you tonight. We're counting down the 100 greatest songs on the dance charts. It's 50 years of the UK dance charts. It began on this very night, on this very weekend, 50 years ago. The first ever number one, by the way, was ABBA on the dance charts. 1976 has been cited as the greatest year for dance music. Well, it's amazing. In the top 20, we've got quite a few songs from 1976, and you're not going to believe who is number one on this list. All right, so who do you think has the greatest dance song ever in the history of music? You can message me in live on 865-766-1071. I'll be taking it in your dedications for Saturday date after 10 p.m. Don't forget that you need to tell me which you think is the greatest dance song and greatest dance artist of all time, and also share a memory about the artist or about why you love to dance, or somebody who taught you to dance, or somebody who you know want to learn to dance from, or something like that. Should be around dance, okay? That's what it should be. Could be your brother, your sister, your mom, who's an amazing dancer, and you want to just cherish them and share their memories. Do that right here on this radio station. So let's begin at number 20 is ABBA with Mamma Mia. Came out in 1976, hit number one on the dance charts, the first number one, and of course stayed there for the next 5 weeks before disappearing, sold 2 million. The next one on this list is the first time ever in the history of music a remix was officially released and went to number one. So we look at remix music now, you know, remix songs and medleys and mixes and mashups, and say, hey, that's just normal, I love this stuff. But do you know that the first ever number one happened in 1981 with a group from the Netherlands, a Dutch group called Stars on 45, and they felt that people were not paying enough attention to the Beatles. Because remember, by 1981, disco and dance music had already taken over the charts, and nobody was listening to rock like Beatles and the Rolling Stones much. And Stars on 45 decided, you know what, we're going to bring the Beatles back into the spotlight. And they made a Beatles dance remix. They took the best Beatles songs, put them into a song, and it was called Stars on 45, the Beatles medley. It spent 8 weeks at number one, sold 3 million on the charts, and changed the world of music forever. This is where the remix began. Let's do it! Let's do it! The Beatles, as you know,

That's a bit of ABBA over there at number 18 on the list of the 100 greatest songs on the dance charts. That was their seventh number one on the UK dance charts. Came out in 1978. Take a Chance on Me. Before that was The Stars on 45 with their Beatles mix. Insane! Over 10 minutes. How many Beatles songs were you able to count in that remix? And surprisingly enough, you know, after the song hit number one and sold millions of copies, the Beatles loved it. The reigning three Beatles loved it. They didn't sue them or, you know, say, how could you do this? And then the whole medley and remix thing started with that. So the Stars on 45 were the first group to make this medley and this remix thing and became the norm now in dance music. So we're playing you tonight, like I said, 50 years of the UK dance charts. And interestingly enough, the next song is a song that was released in the same year when the charts began. 1976, the second biggest hit of the year on the dance charts and the pop charts was Elton John with Don't Go Breaking My Heart. And it's right here coming up for you folks. It's at number 17, another classic from 1976. They say 1976 is the greatest year for dance music. Well, don't take my word for it. Listen to the songs and tell me, do you think so? Don't forget, you can message me in on 865-766-1071 for Saturday date. Tell me what's the greatest dance song ever.

Is that the king of rock or is that the king of the dance floor? Elvis Presley over there, Little Less Conversation, came out in 2002. 17 weeks at number one, 5 million sold. It's at number 16 on the 100 greatest songs on the dance charts. Amazing. Let me tell you straight up, in the top 10, there's another Elvis song. That's right, Elvis song makes it again in the top 10 on the 100 greatest dance songs of all time. Who would have thought Elvis is loved so much? I mean, you know, Elvis is king in whatever it is. I'm sure somebody will agree with me is RJ Vidya Sagar. Vidya is the man. Tomorrow night he'll be on. Don't forget, you can tune in and he plays some great Elvis songs as well. Vidya, you know, Elvis needs respect. Be it country, be it pop, be it rock, be it gospel, be it dance music, Elvis is the one who does it his style, and that's the truth. That's what Vidya would always say. Truly, you're right about that. Let's get back to the music. Let me tell you, it is a hot summer night out there. You're listening to the hottest radio station in Amchi, Mumbai. That's Akashwani's FM Rainbow Channel on 107.1 megahertz. We're playing you the music to cool you down. My name is Fali. Let me tell you, I'm going to just read quickly a public health advisory, you know, because we're going through an extreme heat and a heat wave in this year, especially tonight. So folks out there, listen to me. You need to stay hydrated, you know, make sure you're drinking sufficient water whenever you need to. Stay covered, you know, make sure that whenever you're going out in the sun, cover your head, and you know, stay indoors and in the shade as much as possible. So all you need to do, you know, if it's hot out there, sit back, turn the radio up loud and let it cool you down. And there's no need to go out in the hot summer night because we've got music to cool you down. That's how it goes. Let's get to the music. This is a song that Kylie Minogue, Beyonce, Rihanna have all sampled. 18 weeks at number one. And there's a reason why.

0: Madonna's call, The Queen of Pop. Madonna on the dance charts on the greatest dance songs of all time has 13 number one hits. And this one came out in 1990 and spent 21 of those at the top of the dance charts.
1: What are you looking at?
0: It's called Vogue. You know, it created a new dance form in the 1990s. It was called voguing. You just had to do what Madonna did in the music video. And everybody was copying that style. Madonna, the Queen of Pop.

You know, it's hard to believe it's 30 years since the Spice Girls released this, their first ever hit. Wannabe is number 13 on the 100 greatest songs on the dance charts. It was the biggest dance song of the year of 1996, biggest selling number one on the pop charts worldwide. And do you know when the Spice Girls actually made this as a demo and shipped it around? 15 record companies rejected them. They said, you're never going to be popular. Nobody's going to listen to this group. So quit singing and do another job. That's the advice the Spice Girls got. Well, thankfully, they didn't listen to it. And they, of course, stuck around and finally released Wannabe in June 1996, 30 years ago. Absolutely amazing. We're going down, of course, memory lane, the 100 greatest songs on the dance charts here for you. It's 50 years since the UK dance charts began. It's amazing. I'm looking at this and saying, wow, these are songs that we knew and love, and they were the biggest dance songs as well on the charts everywhere. This is absolutely amazing. Right now, the next song I'm playing for you is back at number one in five countries this week. It was the third biggest selling dance song of the 1980s. And it's just amazing. Michael Jackson just seems to be going from strength to strength. And Billie Jean is now his biggest selling number one on the pop chart. This week it's back at number one. And at the list of the greatest dance songs of all time, Billie Jean from 1983 is at number 12. Here we go. This is where, of course, Michael Jackson introduced the moonwalk. And everybody we know started doing it. I mean, Hrithik Roshan, big fan. So many other actors, big fans. They all said if we hadn't seen Michael Jackson doing the moonwalk, we wouldn't be doing the dance we do. Without a doubt, Michael Jackson, the greatest contemporary dancer of all time in the history of pop music.

0: Well, you know, when this music plays, what's happening? It's Saturday Day, to the show where every dedication carries a heartbeat. You're listening to the number one station in Amchi, Mumbai, and that's Akashwani's Rainbow Channel on FM 107.1 megahertz. Beautiful Saturday night. My name is Fali. How are you folks doing out there? Thank you so much for all the lovely dedications that have been coming in. And we're going to start off with a beautiful dedication from a devoted husband and father, Imran. And Imran wants to say a big hello to his amazing family, his beautiful wife, Masira, and his two beautiful daughters, Imara, and the one and only Mahira. And he says that, Fali, you know, I want to thank them because they have such kindness, such strength, and they are the heart of my home. And we've been blessed so much with so much joy in our lives every single day. I'm endlessly grateful for my entire family, for my wife and beautiful daughters, and for the love we share. And Fali, we're all a big fan of Enrique Iglesias, and he's given us some of the greatest dance songs ever. I'm sure that Enrique will be in the list of the greatest songs on the dance charts. And whenever you have a great song of Enrique, please dedicate it to my two beautiful daughters and my beautiful wife, and they all love dancing, listening into the radio. Well, thank you for sharing that, Imran. We've got a great song to start the show off. It's Enrique, the man himself, with one of the biggest songs in the history of music. This one's called Hero.
1: Would you dance if I asked you to dance?

All right, that's a bit of Enrique Iglesias over there, Hero, and it goes out from Imran to his entire family who's listening in. That's, of course, his wife, Masira, and his two lovely daughters, Imara, and the one and only Mahira. That's right. So they're both enjoying the music. Both the daughters are enjoying the music and dancing to the music. Well, thanks, Imran, for messaging in. And he says, truly, dance music makes the world a better place. Well, I totally agree with you. We also got a message that came in from Skarishma, and she said that my dad is my hero, Fali, and I want you to dedicate it to him. You know, this memory is close to my heart. I was 6 or 7 years old. My dad taught me to waltz on Christmas Eve, and he taught me to dance. He let me stand on his shoes while the song and music played, moving my feet with his so I could feel the steps. That was my first ever dance, and I think it's a beautiful memory, and I just want to wish everyone out there all the very best. Thanks for that beautiful message. It came in from Skarishma and Savian and Scarlett Krishna. They're all listening in as well. And we've got another amazing message that has come in from a dad to his lovely daughter, and it's from Prem to his daughter Vritti, who's 15 years old, and he says he wants to tell everyone she's so talented, so full of creativity. I want everyone to know I'm so proud of everything you do. I'm your biggest fan. Keep shining, keep dreaming, and keep remembering that as long as you love what you do, you'll never walk alone. And he says, Fali, the greatest dance songs ever, according to me, in the list should be the Backstreet Boys, and I want you to play it for my daughter, Vritti. Well, Plame, let me tell you that you're absolutely right. The Backstreet Boys are in the list for the biggest and the greatest dance hits of all time, and they actually start the top 10. So here we go, from Prem to his daughter, Vritti. This is the Backstreet Boys with their biggest dance hit ever. It's called I Want It That Way.

All right, that's the Backstreet Boys over there. We got another amazing message that's coming, and this is from Dipti to her incredible mom on her birthday. It's her birthday today. Mom, I want to wish you the happiest birthday and thank you for everything you've done for me. You know, ever since Dad passed away, you've been my strength, my guide, and the one who's cared with me for endless love. Your spirituality, your devotion to yoga, and the peace you bring into our lives inspire me every single day. Let me tell you, Fali, my mom's favorite pop artist is Belinda Carlisle, and I'm sure that she'll be in your list. And she wants to tell her, Mom, I know how much you adore Belinda Carlisle, not just her music, but also her spiritual journey. She said, Fali, do you know Belinda Carlisle is an artist who's embraced yoga and spirituality deeply and has even spent time in India to connect with his traditions. Well, thank you for sharing that with us, Dipti. And she wants me to play for her mom her favorite song, a song that reminds us that love makes the world brighter. She says, Fali, I did a little cheat and I looked it up and I saw that in the top 10, Belinda Carlisle is there on the list of the 100 greatest songs on the dance charts with Heaven is a Place on Earth. And this is dedicated from me to my mom. Well, Dipti, your wish is my command.

Belinda Carlisle, 11 weeks at number one on the dance charts, sold 4 million copies. It's number nine on the list of the 100 greatest songs on the dance charts. I love this one.

That's a bit of Kylie Minogue over there. And Prakash said, today's request is dedicated to all the birthday stars of the month of May. He says, Vidya Sagar celebrated his birthday in the first week of May. Then my birthday came in the second week. In the third week was the listener Zareen. And now we have to celebrate our regular listener Sridharan and Sabrina, who are celebrating their birthdays this week. Well, wishing them all the very best. Sabrina is having a party tonight and enjoying her birthday. Best wishes to all of you coming in from Prakash, from Sridharan and Zareen. And he says, the month of May is full of celebrations, Fali. And of course, it's also Kylie Minogue's birthday. She's the superstar, the princess of pop. And I want to wish her all the very best always. And he also says that the beautiful couple, RJ Ravin and RJ Kirnmala, are also celebrating their 25th marriage anniversary today. Wishing them the best as well from all the listeners. Well, thank you. It's so amazing that the listeners are sending in these messages to all of us. Zareen as well sent in a lovely message. And she wanted to wish her friend Sridharan, who's a big fan of Rainbow, a very, very happy birthday, and also to Sabrina Lobo. And she says, absolutely amazing. All of us are born in May, even RJ Vidya Sagar. She thinks that the greatest artist of all time is ABBA, but if we don't have ABBA at number one, she thinks it'll be George Michael with Wham. And she thinks that George Michael is one of the greatest superstars of all time. I totally agree with you, Zareen. Superstar George Michael, there's never been a bigger superstar than him. And on the list of the 100 greatest songs on the dance charts, George Michael, Bee Gees and Michael Jackson all have 8 number one hits in this list. So here we go. We're going to be playing you right now the one and only superstar George Michael. And also Pradeep has messaged in saying, I want you to play Wake Me Up Before You Go-Go by George Michael, because that is the greatest dance song ever. And it goes out to my friend Nelson DeCosta, who's listening in to me. Well, Pradeep, let me tell you, you know, this is without a doubt the greatest song ever of the 80s, if you want to dance. Jitterbug. It's the jitterbug, the jive, and everything thrown in to one. Jitterbug. George Michael and Wham. Jitterbug. Wake me up before you go-go. You put

Paul McCartney and Wings over there, Silly Love Songs. You know, it was exactly 50 years ago on this very night when the song was released and hit the charts. It became the second number one on the UK dance charts. The first was ABBA. Number two on that list was Paul McCartney and Wings with Silly Love Songs. Can you believe that? Paul McCartney, yes, the same guy from the Beatles who wrote Yesterday, Let It Be, and all those amazing songs. He conquered the dance and disco charts in the 70s. Isn't that absolutely amazing? I love this song. You know, this is Paul McCartney's biggest selling hit as a solo artist on the pop charts. Spent altogether 19 weeks at number one on the dance charts. And the first person who said that this song has to be in the top 10 was Feroz. Feroz, my man, thank you so much. He says, Fali, dance is what makes people come together. You know, because there's no language in dance. You know, you don't need to say anything. You can dance and somebody can see it and they can dance with you. And it's basically a game changer. It's what people can communicate with each other, you know. And we got a lovely message right now. He says that dance is something that brings a lot of peace in the world. You know, if we can dance together, we'll never fight together. That's what Firoz says. Well, thank you for that. That's a very nice message. And of course, we got a lovely message saying the world is in need of much of saviors today to make this world a better place to live in, a place where everybody can be together and dance together. And I'm going down memory lane, remembering Princess Dinah. She was someone who loved to dance, and a compassion and ever-ready love for humanity to help the helpless is something that was something that changed the world and was a shining example. And this comes in from Mrs. De Silva, and she says that, you know, we need people who help us think about ourselves and think about humanity and help the helpless. Well, thank you for that lovely message. You know, Mrs. De Silva, this was one of her favorite songs. Princess Diana loved Paul McCartney, and she said Silly Love Songs was one of her all-time favorite. So I played that right now with your lovely message. Well, thank you for sharing that. I got another amazing, amazing message right now, and this dedication goes out to a very special lady, and it's Aunt Rachel. It comes in from Fiona. Hey guys, if you've tuned in late, it's Saturday Date, the show where every dedication carries a heartbeat. You know, it's about the favorite dedications to the people that you love, the ones that make your heart skip a beat, and you know, you want to share with them simply what words cannot say. You want to play them a special song, and that's what we do right here on Akashwani's FM Rainbow Channel. My name is Fali, and Aunt Rachel, if you're listening in, this is what Fiona has to say. She says for over 30 years, Fali, she's been teaching dance classes week after week, you know, guiding 5 to 8 eager students at a time, and she's shared so many styles, but her heart has always belonged to disco music. And if you've ever been in her class, she made sure that every single move lined up with the Bee Gees, Staying Alive, you know how to do it. So Aunt Rachel, this one's for you. You've still got your moves, and the rhythm lives on in every step you've taught. Keep dancing, because music never ever stops. Music is life, and music is always on, and we're having a good time whenever you're around. This comes in from Fiona to her Aunt Rachel, and she says, Fali, in the list of the great

Greatest dance songs of all time. The Bee Gees have to be there with Staying Alive. Well, you're absolutely right. Here they are at number 5 from the movie Saturday Night Fever. Hey, it's Saturday night. I hope you're not getting a fever listening to this.

Whitney Houston over there with I Want to Dance with Somebody Who Loves Me. It's number 5 on the list of the greatest songs on the dance charts. It shares the spot with the Bee Gees. The Bee Gees came out in 1977, and this one came out in 1987. It spent 18 weeks at number 1. Whitney Houston over here. And the song went out from a proud big sister, Radhika, to her two younger sisters, Gauri and Poonam, who are 11 and 13. And they're tuned in right now. They're dancing to the music. They're enjoying this radio. Thank you so much, Fali. She wants to congratulate them on completing their summer dance class. They went to summer dance class and celebrate their energy, the passion and the joy they bring to all the dance they do. She says that their favorite is Michael Jackson, Kylie Minogue, and Whitney Houston. And thanks for playing Whitney Houston right now. Well, she wanted me to play I Want to Dance with Somebody for her two sisters. So, Gauri and Poonam, if you're listening in, Radhika, big sister Radhika, says you guys are the best on the dance floor. Well, thank you for sharing that. We also got, you know, somebody who regularly sends in a message, that Saurabh, and he wants to dedicate all these lovely songs to his mother, Shraddha. And he says, you know, my mom is one of the greatest dancers ever in my eyes. I just want to tell her thank you for being there in my life. Well, thank you for that, Saurabh, for sharing that. Deepak as well. He says, according to me, the greatest dance song of all time has to be ABBA or Spice Girls or even Celine Dion. And he says, truly, dance is what brings generations and cultures together, because it's something that everybody can do no matter where you are or who you are. So true. Thank you for sharing that. Ravi Prasad has messaged in from Hyderabad. He's enjoying the music and he says it's absolutely amazing listening to the dance music on Akashwani's FM Rainbow channel. Also got a message in from Ginny. She says, I think Olivia Newton-John should be number one, because truly all of us who watched the movie Grease, we learned to dance from there. And she says, you know, even Michael Jackson, I'm sure, stole John Travolta's moves, because John Travolta came out before, you know, the one and only Michael Jackson.

Jackson with his moonwalk and all that. Well, truly, John Travolta, one of the greatest dancers ever in the movie Saturday Night Fever. All right, a lovely message came in right now from Sridhan, and he says, Fali, thank you for the lovely music, and I just want to say that my wife is always on my mind. He says, although I lost my wife, my three gem of a daughters, Vinita, Bindi and Priyanka, look after me so well. I feel that is my late wife looking after me with so much love and care. And for my recent birthday, all my three daughters were present and took care of me and shared my birthday with such love. And also my granddaughter was there as well. So all I can say is that, you know, your family is the ones you need to share everything with and dance with them, laugh with them, and, you know, have all the good times in life with them. Well, thank you for those beautiful words. And he says that, Fali, I'm waiting for that Elvis song. You said Elvis would be in the list of the top 10. I haven't heard an Elvis song yet. Well, I've got that song for you right now. Here we have at number 4 on the list of the greatest songs ever on the dance charts. This goes out from Sridhan to his loving family. Is Elvis's Always On My Mind. It was a Christmas number one, and for 19 weeks it was number one on the dance charts in 1988. By the way, it's the Pet Shop Boys paying tribute to Elvis. Here we go. You know, if Elvis had been alive, he would have thought this was the greatest version ever of his song, and Always On My Mind has been done by over 1,000 different artists. Here they are, the Pet Shop Boys, with the ultimate Elvis love song that topped the charts, dance charts, in 33 countries.

Well, the Pet Shop Boys over there with one of the biggest number ones in the history of dance music and pop music. You know, they kept George Michael's Faith off number one on the charts. They became the Christmas number one. George Michael was number two. I just couldn't believe it myself when that's happened, you know, because George Michael was expecting to be the biggest number one ever. Well, so many people have messaged in. Romeo, hope you're enjoying the music. Thank you for your lovely message. Rathindeep as well sent in a lovely message. She says, "Hi, Fali. I've been a listener of Saturday Date since I was 12 years old. I'm 52 now, and it's so amazing to hear this coming back live again. And I love the music. Thank you so much." Well, thank you. I'm happy you're enjoying the music. Shamsundar's listening in from Goa, and he's having a party as well, saying these are

Truly the greatest dance songs ever. Big hello to Angela as well. Angela's tuned in and she says, let's see tomorrow night with Yaz on. I'm going to be asking him to play some of the dance songs and let's see how he does it. Well, I'm sure he will. I mean, there's so many amazing songs that, you know, everybody loves, and they not only dance, they also rock music as well. Also, the dedication next comes in from Calvin D'Souza. It's a special message to my mom. Thank you for always taking care of me, teaching me to never give up, no matter how hard life gets. You're my strength, my guide, and my biggest inspiration. Mom, I just want to tell you I love you and forever grateful for everything you've done. And he says, Fali, do you know that when we talk about the greatest dance songs of all time, a song that's truly words to live by is Rick Astley with the song Never Gonna Give You Up. Well, you're absolutely right. It's number three on the list of the greatest ever songs on the dance charts. 22 weeks at the top. Remember this classic?

Well, a lot of people are dancing, listening in to Akashwani. Lots of people all over India are having a party. Well, a big hello to people listening in from Assam. Itendra Das says, Fali, we're listening in to Saturday Data. We're having a party at home. Thank you, Itendra. Nice to hear you. We've got Rajendra Dutani who's tuned in and he's listening in as well and enjoying the music. And we've got somebody who's messaged in from London right now, Rahul. Rahul says, Fali, amazing. We love the dance music. You made our Saturday night. Thank you so much. And he says, without a doubt, number one on the list. Come on, guys, has to be ABBA with Dancing Queen. Well, Rahul, you're absolutely right. And so are all the other 30 folks who messaged in. The number one on the 100 greatest songs on the dance charts is a song that was also released in 1976. It's 50 years since the UK dance charts began, 1976. And like I said, the greatest year for dance music, that's what it's called, and there's no doubt about it. Here we go, folks. Have a lovely weekend ahead of you. Keep listening in to the number one station, and that's Akashwani's FM Rainbow Channel. Stay tuned for the news. It's coming up in about 4 minutes from now, and I'm out of here. My name is Fali R. Singara, coming to you absolutely live on this beautiful Saturday summer night, and we were counting down the 100 greatest songs on the dance charts. Well, I hope you find your dancing queen. Don't go searching for love. Let it find you, as I always say. 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